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Kiss 108, Olivia here. I'm coming to terms with the fact that fall is coming, so, but there's some balance. You know, in the morning I had a pumpkin spice latte, in the afternoon I had a lobster roll.

Friday. Happy Saturday night, Boston. Apple announced the iPhone Duo, which is a foldable phone, and also the iPhone 18 Pro and Pro Max. And I just need to know, because I am in the market for a new phone, I need this foldable phone. This is going to be awesome. But why would anybody get the iPhone 18? Someone fill me in.

Kiss 108, Olivia Rodrigo doing big things. Just a few weeks ago, she put on her first ever Daisy Chain Fields Festival, which was an all-female lineup. She raised over $20,000 to female charities. We love that, Liv. All right.

Kiss 108, Boston's number one hit music station. It's your girl Olivia. Bruno Mars took over New England last weekend at Gillette Stadium. He was there Saturday and Sunday night. He also had a Hello Kitty pop-up store in the city. Check out all the footage from Bruno. It's up on our Instagram and TikTok at Kiss 108.

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Kiss 108, Dominic Fike right here with Baby Doll. He announced on stage the other day he was talking about his girlfriend, Hunter Schaefer. Officially, they are back together. They dated when they were on Euphoria. I can't.

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Swift has been nominated for a Country Music Awards, but she is up this year for Single of the Year for I Knew It, I Knew You from Toy Story 5. She also said she will be in attendance.

Kiss 108, it's Olivia. The American girlies, the Harry Styles fans are going crazy because Harry announced his tour Together. Together is also playing in other cities across America. We're talking Los Angeles, Texas, Chicago, not Boston, unfortunately. But we are close enough to Madison Square Garden that, you know, it's a quick train ride.

this one away. This one is for the history and real estate buffs. In 1767, the Ebenezer Hancock House, once owned by founding father John Hancock, it has hit the market for the first time in over 50 years and is to be believed Boston's last surviving revolutionary era home. Oh my gosh.

Kiss 108, Olivia here. Listen, I'm still in denial that summer is over, but you know what? I did enjoy a pumpkin spice latte this week, and let me just say it was marvelous. It was absolutely

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Kiss 108, Olivia here. I don't know if you saw it, but Apple has finally announced the iPhone Duo, which is a foldable phone. It almost looks like a little pocket phone, but then you open it up and it looks like a mini iPad. And oh my gosh, as a social media professional, I think this phone is going to change my life in the best way possible.

Kiss 108, Massachusetts wants to make September 25th a 9-to-5 day in honor of Dolly Parton. And I say absolutely, we need to do everything we possibly can to honor the queen.

Kiss 108, it's Olivia. Listen, I am a millennial, and I need to just say one of my coworkers who is Gen Z told me that someone else she was around was giving millennial, and she had secondhand embarrassment, and then it just made me question everything I say and do now.

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6: Mickey and friends are rolling out the red carpet to celebrate your favorite stars and you. 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

From WBZ News Radio in Boston, this is New England Weekend. Each week right here, we come together and talk about all the topics important to you and the place where you live. Thanks again for tuning in this week. I'm Nicole Davis. After weeks of people changing up their shopping and eating habits, their vegetable intake, maybe not for the better, federal health officials now say the recent outbreak of cyclosporiasis, that parasite outbreak, is over. It's been a huge boon over the past few weeks, though, for local farmers. They now say more and more people are choosing to buy small for their produce and meat. Warren Shaw, the president of the Massachusetts Farm Bureau, returns to the show this week. We'll talk about it. After that, we head to Boston's South End, where the team at Haley House has been working hard for generations, making sure everybody can have a hot meal no matter what their circumstances are. This Hunger Action Month, they're hoping you'll help them keep making it happen for years to come. Executive Director Reggie Jean is on the show this week. We'll talk about their work and how you can help. And finally, we'll head to Central Mass, where the team at the New England Botanic Garden at Tower Hill is getting ready to welcome in some new residents. We're talking about fairies. The garden's upcoming Fairy Hollow exhibit is promising a lot of whimsy and fun. Education Director Marissa Gallant has more on what you can expect coming up. It's been a rough time to be a bag of lettuce trying to be sold at the grocery store because a lot of Americans are really just not buying it right now. That's because we're dealing with that parasite outbreak, cyclosporiasis, and a lot of it did stem from bagged lettuce and lettuce that went to fast food joints like Taco Bell. Now, the impacted lettuce has been making its way out of the system, and federal health officials do say as of this week, the outbreak has come

0: been on the show before. Warren, it's great to have you back. And before we start talking about lettuce and outbreaks and local farms, let's talk quickly about the Farm Bureau. Give us a bit of a rundown about the Bureau itself and the work you do.
1: Farm Bureau in this state and nationally represents the interests of a farmer in the halls of government, whether it be in the legislature or it be with departments of agriculture. All of those kinds of relationships develop around Farm Bureau. And I always tell people Farm Bureau has the backs of American farmers in every case, whether it be national or statewide or, in fact, at the local level.
0: Okay. And here in Massachusetts, how many farmers are you working with?
1: So we have about 3,000 farmer members here in Massachusetts. We're looking to build on that. Most states in New England are about that size.
0: Wow. And I mean, this is definitely a busy time of year for you. You've got the pumpkins coming, the apple cider donuts. I know over at Shaw Farm, your farm, you are leaning well into that at this point.
1: Oh, yeah. We're very busy at Shaw Farm this time of year because of a number of things, but you know, the biggest of them right now is the fact that we're trying to put the finishing touches on a new dairy barn.
0: I was looking. This is a pretty big deal.
1: It is. We decided that we would take the opportunity to look at the future rather than just repair or rebuild what we had. Mm-hmm. So we moved to a different site on our farm, and we are building something that embraces automation. There's robots. The robots will milk cows. Robots will clean the manure up from behind the cows. There are a lot of those kinds of investments. It is big. It is beautiful. It's great space for animals. So it addresses animal comfort in ways that some of the older facilities cannot.
0: Wow. And I'm sure with all the demand that you're seeing, I mean, this could not be better timing. And I frankly have never really thought about robots being able to do a lot of those jobs.
1: Yeah. Well, in the dairy industry, it's really tough to survive in the dairy industry. And you know, one of the ways you do it, if you can shoulder the investment in automation, you know, it cuts down on what is a difficult labor market for a lot of reasons. There's not a lot of people in local communities who want to milk cows. I mean, so it's you know, bringing in immigrant labor and all that entails. So better to embrace automation. And I think that will just continue to grow in terms of picking crops and all of that down the road.
0: Yeah. Are you seeing that being embraced by more farmers or is it more in the dairy space?
1: Certainly dairy in a big way. And a lot of because of the scale of dairy, you know, you either have to have a very big farm with 20,000 cows on it, or you have to do something funky like what we do, which is direct marketing and automation. But in the other crops, I mean, we've seen, you know, equipment out in the West Coast where there's, you know, significant economies of scale buying, you know, equipment that can do the picking and do all that work that is in the past required significant labor investments.
0: Let's talk then about, you know, what farmers are up to these days, obviously outside of what they're normally up to in the fall. Are you seeing a bit of a boost now, considering that there's been all of these recalls and there's all of this parasite talk going around? How has this impacted farms like yours around the state?
1: Yeah, well, for those of us who do direct marketing, and that's what really what we're talking about, the whole recall thing has been a boon to the retail markets, whether they be a farm stand or, in fact, farmers markets in a community. I know farmers that have not been able to keep lettuce on the shelf because of all that, but it could be lettuce, it could be any of the other things. Now we're talking about a recall of, you know, Mexican beef, but those kinds of, you know, of markets that are not reliable in terms of quality of food.
0: How do you convince people that local is better? I know this is a message that this is nothing new. Obviously, there's always been the message that look, local, shop local, support your local farmer. How important is that right now?
1: Well, I think it has always been important, but every once in a while, something shows up in our society that underscores it. We can go back to COVID and think of during COVID, all the farm stores were filled up because people were, you know, afraid to go to the supermarkets and hearing crazy things about food on the shelf and all of that. So they went to the farmers markets, and we in fact had 300 people on a waiting list for home delivery at that time. It

0: But he wrote it after they became comfortable again. They went back to the sort of Walmart market of food, and that's what goes on when you have a recall. People get, you know, scared, and they think, well, and I think rightfully so, I should go to a more reliable food source for my family. Mm-hmm. And they do that, but then, you know, they eventually look for a more convenient way to do business. And I think, you know, if we want to hold on to our local farms and our local food supply, we have to invest in it, not only as a sort of government, but also, you know, consumers have to look at it as you're investing in having that food supply in your community so that you already have that safe market.
1: How can farmers bridge that gap? Because you do bring up a good point. Cost, the cost of everything is up these days. It's generally a little less expensive to go to your Walmarts or Targets or Costcos or whatever. But how do you bridge the gap of convenience and cost versus quality and supporting local?
0: Right. I mean, they just, for consumers, they have to assign a value to having food grown in their community. Now, a lot of people, and I say more and more all the time, have embraced that over time. Mm-hmm. But, you know, there are also folks that, for whatever reason, have a hard time in affording that because it is more expensive to grow local in a small scale. Mm-hmm. So they can buy their food at less expense elsewhere. May not be as good, but people have tough choices to make.
1: Farmers do too, honestly. And, you know, last time you and I talked, we were talking about tariffs and how it could be impacting things like fertilizer and all these other supplies that you as farmers need. So you've got your own costs to worry about as well.
0: Right. No, the last few years have not been good for farmers from an economic standpoint, whether it's fertilizer or a lot of the other imported expenses. It's been a challenge for farmers nationally, not just here in Massachusetts, but I'm hearing stories all the time about farmers that are wondering if they'll get through the year. So it's a tough time for sure.
1: Yeah, that and combined climate issues. I know we've had a lot of flooding, especially in Western Mass. What are you hearing out there?
0: Yeah, Western Mass is sort of the gift of natural resources. It's a beautiful place to grow food, and they do have opportunities to grow multiple crops, but they haven't had the weather disaster this year that they had in 2023. That was the year of, you know, that they lost total crops up and down the Connecticut River Valley, and that was the year that we lost our dairy barn.
1: We were talking about these essential surges during these food scares that you get.
0: Right.
1: And I guess my question would be, you know, what do you need or what do you want people to know at this point to maybe help convince them that this should not just be a temporary thing, that they should really connect with you and stick with you and make this a long-term connection?
0: Right. I mean, I think it's important for consumers to focus on these events that don't seem like they're all that significant, but if you think in terms of your future and your family's future and the fact that, you know, there could be another COVID someday, there might be other issues that that contaminate your food supply because it's so centralized. Mm-hmm. But when you have local food, you can rely on local food and local farms. You can go and talk to the people that are growing your food. That is a safe way for consumers to purchase their food, and I think they should, more of them should take a hard look at it.
1: Well, then, if a farmer is listening, maybe they're not a member of the Bureau, how would they go about teaming up with you?
0: You certainly can reach out to me personally, but also Mass Farm Bureau has a website that you can go to. We'd love to have you as a member. Even if you're not a farmer, if you support agriculture and want to see it, you know, continue to succeed in our state, join Farm Bureau, because Farm Bureau is what has the backs of American agriculture.
1: Warren, thanks so much for coming back on the show. It's great to have you always.
0: Anytime, Nicole.
1: We We are certainly no stranger to the topic of food insecurity here on New England Weekend. And in Boston's South End at Haley House, they're no stranger to it either. For more than half a century, they've been working to help those who need a hand up, no questions. They lean on the power of community to make sure nobody goes without. This month, September, is Hunger Action Month. They say it's a perfect time to get involved, whether it's getting your hands dirty, sowing seeds at their farms, serving up piping hot meals at the soup kitchen, or packaging meals at the food pantry. Reggie Jean is the executive director at Haley House. Reggie joins us now. Reggie, it's great to have you here on the show. Let's get a bit more into that history first before we talk about what you do now. So tell us about Haley House.
2: So we are celebrating 60 years of impact in the South End and Lower Roxbury community. Our work started in the South End as a place of hospitality, bringing folks that needed rest into our housing space, and then created a soup kitchen to provide nourishment to the folks that we were housing. The organization has expanded through the 60 years. We now have 110 affordable housing units in the South End and Lower Roxbury community. We have an urban ag farm over in the Highland Park area where we provide produce to the community, seniors in the community. Some of that produce goes into our programming and soup kitchen area. We run in Take Back the Kitchen program that teaches nutrition, knife skills, and teaches youth and families and seniors how to prepare nutritional meals at home using local foods, foods from their garden, foods from our farm. We have, I mentioned, affordable housing, and then the beloved Bakery Cafe, which will be opening at the end of the year. Workforce development, which provides opportunities and training for folks coming home from incarceration to learn hands-on job skills and training and finding employment opportunities for them upon our training program at the cafe. In addition to the workforce development program at the cafe, cafes providing healthy, nutritional, affordable meals in Nubian Square. And it's also a place, a community convening space. We historically have done poetry slams, spoken word. And it's a place in Roxbury where everyone in the community, elected officials, advocates, just community and neighbors, a place for us to really bring community together and build upon community. So I'm really excited about reopening that cafe. So yeah, that's the work that Haley House has been doing. And I think what has really helped us push through 60 years is being grounded in dignity, connection, community. And I think 60 years is an anniversary and a chance for us to celebrate the decades of relationships and partnerships and care that we bring to the table.
1: Yeah, it's clear you have the pulse on everything the neighborhood needs. And let's talk about that need, because 60 years, obviously things ebb and flow and neighbors come and go. But it seems to me that these days, I talk with a lot of people who run food pantries and soup kitchens, community groups similar to yours, and they all tell me that lately they're definitely noticing a demand or a need that they haven't seen in a long time. Can you kind of expand, I guess, a bit about what you're seeing at Haley House?
2: Yeah, of course. You know, we believe that hunger doesn't exist in isolation.
1: Right.
2: Hunger is connected to housing instability. You know, being in Boston and the access to affordable housing, truly affordable housing, financial stress with the cost of goods and the cost of gas and just basic needs continuing to increase, barriers to employment. Like, these are all factors that play a role into the increased needs of food and hunger in our community. And I think, you know, Haley House does a good job of looking at the whole person from a broader lens and not just one issue in isolation, but there's definitely been an increased need with the cut to SNAP benefits. I talked about access to affordable housing. So, you know, as our economy as a whole continues to struggle, it has definitely increased the need for basic food access in our community. So our lines are continuing to extend, you know, the need for food, you know, access in our soup kitchen continues to grow.
1: How's that impacting your ability to then come and meet that need? Because you need the resources and the money and the donations and everything to do that on your side as well.
2: Yeah, I think for us, it's partnerships and collaborations. Greater Boston Food Bank has been a great partner over the years. Spoonfuls is another partner. Being able to provide access to some food for our guests, but also our donors in the community as a whole, not just access and providing resources for food and food itself, but also we have a strong community involvement with volunteers. We have been able to engage at least 2,000 volunteers in the last year that have provided over 13,000 hours of volunteer work within our soup kitchen, on our farm. So again, like the need not just to provide food for folks and nourishment, but the need to be able to actually serve that food that, that we're being able to provide. Mm-hmm. And of course, you know, more funding to do this work, I think, is really important. And not just, you know, emergency needs funding, but sustainability and long-term funding to address some of those core needs that we talked about around access to housing, access to better transportation, things of that nature that kind of brings folks into the need for hunger.
1: Right, ideally, because if you set people up for success, then it loosens the burden on the system and everybody benefits, if you ask me.
2: You got it. And you know, what we say is at Haley House is, you know, our food is our relationships with people. It's rational and not transactional. And I think, you know, with our soup kitchen and our guests, our volunteers, our neighbors, we try to create as much as of a welcoming space so everyone is respected and seen. And, you know, when you sit down and have a meal with someone, you're able to build trust, you're able to build a relationship to then catapult them to wraparound services, to housing needs, to those other things that we talked about. But the food really brings folks through our doors to be able to do so much more.
1: Yeah, food brings people together. I feel like we all get coffee with our friends and we get lunch and dinner with people, but food is really the great communicator, that and music. But I'm a firm believer of food being the one way that you can bring anybody to a table and sit and break bread and not just find some understanding, but maybe a bit more empathy to people's situation too.
2: 100%. You know, like, not just food, but all services. I think, you know, I think one of the things that folks can kind of do to support is volunteering at a soup kitchen to kind of see the challenges and the different intricacies and, you know, food access and the food for need. It's not just isolated to folks with no income, but it's also folks with not enough income. It's also folks with not enough time. Mm-hmm. So there's several different challenges that wrap around food, but like you said, Haley House really uses food as the convener to do all these other great things.
1: Yeah. If somebody were to come and volunteer at the soup kitchen, what would that volunteer shift include?
2: It would be a great experience. I always invite folks to come in and volunteer in our soup kitchen. I say it's a great experience because it's a space where it's extremely diverse. We have neighbors in our South End community that come in as volunteers. We have a great partnership, a longstanding partnership and relationship with Boston College and Pulse students that volunteer in our soup kitchen. We have guests that have been guests in our soup kitchen that are now volunteers. I think being able to prepare food for individuals, you know, being able to prepare that food with care, with love and dignity. And, you know, our volunteers are welcome to sitting down and having a meal with our guests and hearing their stories and listening to their journeys and sharing a word of motivation with them as well. I think the beautiful thing about our soup kitchen, you know, there's no barriers to entry. We're not asking folks to provide proof of need. They don't have to walk through a metal detector. I think, you know, before folks even come through our doors, we're meeting where they are. There's no barrier from where the food is served and where the guests sit down. We really are in community with one another, providing a meal.
1: That stigma can be really hard to break. So I'm glad you brought that up because I think that a lot of people might be nervous to reach out and get help, especially if these days, look, a lot of people need it, but they might be wondering, well, am I going to have to give over a bunch of my information, or are people going to have to know everything about me for me to get a meal or meal for my kids? And in many cases, as is in yours, just show up.
2: Yeah. Again, I think that that has what's been genuine to Haley House is really meeting people where they are without having to provide any proof or any proof of need.
1: Okay, well then let's talk a little bit about what else people can do to support you. You talked about the great partnerships you have with Spoonfuls and the Greater Boston Food Bank, both incredible entities there. But if somebody is listening and maybe they've got a little extra they want to toss your way, maybe they want to volunteer, how can they connect and where should they go to do that?
2: Yeah, definitely visit our website. I think definitely volunteering, as we mentioned, but advocating for policies around access and expanding public food benefits. Advocating for continuing to make housing affordable, advocating for long-term sustainability, checking on your neighbor.

0: right? Like we think that folks that need food are only individuals coming into a soup kitchen, but it could be your neighbor next door. I think that's another way of participating and supporting our community for folks that are in need. The annual food walk, I think is another great way to support how the work that we're doing and how to provide access and opportunity for nourishment for folks.
1: Okay, and so that website again, haleyhouse.org, and you're on social media too, right?
0: Yes, we are at Haley House.
1: All right, beautiful. Easy to follow, easy to find. I see you're on Facebook and Instagram, haleyhouse.org. And where are you located if people do need to come by for assistance?
0: We are located at 23 Dartmouth Street
1: All
0: in
1: right,
0: the
1: so.
0: South End, Boston 02116.
1: All right, great. Easy enough, right downtown. All right. Well, Reggie, this is really great info. Thank you for the work you do for our community, and thanks for your time.
0: Thank you so much for having us. Appreciate you.
1: Depending on who you ask, some people do say that fairies are all around us at any given time. You might not see them now, but they say you just have to know how and where to look. Now, if you head to central Massachusetts this fall, you're not going to have to look that far to see plenty of fairies, as a whole world of them are setting up their home, at least for a time, at the New England Botanic Garden at Tower Hill in Boylston. This is just one of the many breathtaking sights the garden is offering as we make our way into the cooler and darker months. Marissa Gallant is the Director of Education at the Garden. Marissa, it is wonderful to have you here with us. Before we start talking fairies, because there's a lot to say, let's talk quickly about the garden itself, because your campus is just so stunning.
2: Yeah, so for those who haven't been to New England Botanic Garden before, we're located in Boylston, Massachusetts, right outside of Worcester. We're a four-season, nearly 200-acre botanic garden, and we have a varied lineup of classes and workshops for kids of all ages, adults. We have events, exhibits, and of course, beautiful gardens and plants. So no matter the season, there's always something new to discover at the garden. And this year, as you mentioned, we are celebrating a fantastic milestone because the garden has turned 40. So we opened our doors in 1986, but we are actually part of our parent organization, the Worcester County Horticultural Society, which is the third oldest active horticultural society in the country.
1: Wow, okay, that's impressive. And obviously, with all that history comes quite a bit of expertise. You've got a great staff there, too. And this place is gorgeous. If you have not been there, my goodness, if you're listening and you're thinking, oh, it's just a botanical garden, it's so much more than that.
2: Yeah, so we have 18 formal gardens here at New England Botanic Garden, two subtropical conservatories. So even in the dead of winter, you can come and warm up and feel like you're in the tropics, which is fantastic. And during those colder months, we actually host an orchid exhibit as well. So February and March, you can come and be surrounded by over 2,000 orchids and a beautiful exhibit. And this year's exhibit really celebrates color and light, and we'll be doing completing that exhibit in-house with our manager of exhibitions, Leah Morgan, who's a very, very talented artist. So definitely come check us out in the winter. But in the summer months, you can enjoy walking trails, hanging out by the wildlife pond, and just absorbing all of the blooms that are all around you. And right now, we have an exhibit on called Glass and Flight as well, which features 30 stained glass and steel gigantic sculptures of hummingbirds, praying mantis, moths, butterflies. It's absolutely beautiful. So come check that out as well. That will be open through November 2nd.
1: We have so many great local artists around here, so I'm really glad that you've been working with them and reaching out and helping get them involved, because it's a great way for them to showcase their work as well, while also making the garden this gorgeous fairy town, I guess, for a couple of months, all things considered.
2: Yeah, it's fantastic, and we love working with our local artists. We have done a few exhibits now where we have again put a call to artists out and have been able to welcome in people who are well established, but also those folks who are up and coming, or maybe people who love doing art but aren't necessarily a full practicing artist and don't do a full exhibition on their own, but want their work to be showcased. And then also part of our magical and enchanted fall, we have Gnomevember, which is our exhibit coming up after fairies, so the magic doesn't stop there.
1: We're coming up on Halloween, of course. People want to dress up. They want to get creative. Can they do that if they're coming to the exhibit?
2: Costumes are highly encouraged, not just for kids and families, but for the fairy masquerade ball as well. It's a must. Come in costume.
1: Yes. And then this weekend of wonder, I feel like it would be perfect for that because it's going to be all about channeling your inner fairy. Tell us about that.
2: Yeah, so Weekend of Wonder is a 3-day-long event from October 10th to 12th, so that long weekend in October. This is one of our well-loved events that's returned year after year, and this is included with general admission, but features everything we've been talking about. So the beautiful exhibit, Glass and Flight, and Fairy Hollow. But then we also have a festival-like atmosphere throughout the weekend, so visitors can enjoy a Fairyland artisan vendor market, a beer garden, magical crafts, workshops, and entertainment for all ages.
1: The good thing is that you don't have to kind of wander around aimlessly trying to find all the houses because you have a checklist to help people out. And there's a scavenger hunt. So people are not going to, I mean, you can go wander if you want to, but it's great that you have that option for them to be like, okay, kids, we're going to go find this, this here and there.
2: Yep. And that way, you know what you're doing, you know where you're going,
1: Yeah.
2: and you know when you're finished.
1: Yes. Yeah.
2: But for those folks who like a little bit more mystery in their visit, you can absolutely wander and kind of just happen upon them. But we have gotten some feedback that people like a list and they like to know when they found everything.
1: Yeah.
2: And we were always being approached by visitors like, did I find them all? I think I counted 12. Is that everything? So we put these checklists together to help guide folks.
1: Then let's talk about how people can get involved and go check you out. Do you have to buy tickets for this? How much is this? The basic info that people need to know.
2: So Fairy Hollow is included with general admission,
1: Okay, great.
2: and New England Botanic Garden is open every day of the week from 10 to 5 p.m. And then for the special events, there are separate tickets for those. Tickets for Fairy Hollow and the Fairy Masquerade Ball are on sale. So if you go to our website, www.nebg.org, you'll be able to find tickets for those, and you'll also be able to reserve your general admission tickets.
1: All right, great. And you're on social media as well if people just want to see what's going on.
2: Oh, yes. Follow us on Facebook, follow us on TikTok, and on Instagram, and of course, LinkedIn.
1: Thank you so much, Marissa. This is going to be a gorgeous exhibit, I think, and a beautiful fall getting into the winter months. Thanks for the time.
2: Yeah, come visit us.
1: That is the show for the week. I hope you have a safe and healthy weekend. Be sure to join us again next week for another edition of the show. I'm Nicole Davis from WBZ News Radio on iHeartRadio.
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8: Next. Hey, Alfie, what can I get for you?
9: Hey, Nora, just a nice latte, please. 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
8: 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Mainly working here. You?
9: Me? 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Ooh, could I get oat milk with that latte, please?
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9: 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Oh, and I'll grab an almond croissant, too.
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1: Let's get it going from Hollywood, the top 40 songs in the country this weekend. Plus, today, the Jonas Brothers join us, and hits from Zara Larsson and Sabrina Carpenter are on the move in a big way. First, let's go. Number 40, Golden Huntress.

0: Somber, Back to Friends, number 36. All right, Alex Warren wrote his hit single Ordinary about his wife, Cover, and the inspiration continued on his new album, Wild Child, with more songs reflecting their love story. But he says that when she heard the new tracks, she was not as impressed as the first time. He joked that she's kind of tired of listening to love songs about her. And at a certain point, she has to think, you like me, I get it. Here's Ordinary, 35.
1: This

Justin Bieber, 34, that's UConn. We're a couple weeks away from the MTV VMAs. A bunch of top 40 artists have nods in the best dance category. Bebe Rexha, Lady Gaga, Tate McRae are a few of the nominees, along with Harry Styles, who could take home that moon person thanks to this song, Aperture, 1840 Extra.

That's number 31 on AT40. It's safe to say that Olivia Dean knows what it takes to write a great song, and that means making a lot of not-so-great ones. She learned that a hit song requires volume and writing lyrics that hit close to the truth over and over until eventually everything feels right and her raw emotions come to the surface. Here's one of the songs she wrote with that method, A Couple Minutes, an American Top 40 on the Verge track.

0: Hoosier for Jamie checking out the countdown in New Jersey. 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
0: 10 hits behind us on our way to number one. An Edge of the Earth by The Beaches is officially their most streamed song after it was featured in the Prime Video series Off Campus, but the band says they're not surprised by the track's rise to fame. Singer Jordan Miller said it's her favorite song on their 2023 album, Blame My Ex, and she felt it just needed the right moment to really land with people. Now it's finally happening. It's our highest debut, Edge of the Earth, The Beaches, 30.

Up 3 to 29 on AT40. That's ringtone from Akon. Seacrest with you, counting them down. And Somber watched one of his songs go viral for the first time while he was still in high school. And he nearly missed a major opportunity when record labels started reaching out. He came home from school one day and had an email from Columbia Records who wanted to sign him. But his father warned him of possible scams, so he almost didn't reply. Then more offers started to pour in. Eventually, he convinced his mom to allow him to leave school to pursue music full time. It paid off. Here's Home Record, 28.

37 to 28, Somber and Home Wrecker on AT40. All right, Carol G's back with new music, and she's got a chance to score her third hit on our chart. Her new single is a collaboration with Bruno Mars called Still. It's got some serious heat, so we're throwing it on here in the breakout spot. Check it out.

left me, French Montana, and Max B up 3-26. All right, when Olivia Dean released her smash single, Man I Need, some people predicted she'd be a one-hit wonder, but she looks at that term as a compliment, not an insult. She considers her track a fabulous song, and it's become a wonder because everyone enjoys it so much. And she's proud that something from her catalog resonated so strongly with people all over the world. Obviously, she's not a one-hit wonder because this was just the first of multiple chart entries. Man I Need, 25.

Hi, Shakira with Burna Boy. We want to send a big congratulations to Post Malone, who just got engaged to his girlfriend, Christy Lee, with a surprise proposal at his ranch in Utah. Here he is with Doja Cat, 1840 Extra.

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15: 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You?
16: Me? Well, I was battling gods in the afterlife realm, and after lunch, I fought mercenaries. Ooh, could I get oat milk with that latte, please?
15: Yeah, of course.
16: And then Sunday was mostly fighting supervillains. So a pretty chill weekend. Ooh, and I'll grab an almond croissant, too.
15: Wait, what? That didn't actually happen, right?
16: It happens on PS5.
17: PlayStation.
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0: Just outside the top 20. And some artists keep to themselves before a show to get in the right headspace before performing for thousands of people. But Ed Sheeran likes to warm up with an impromptu duet. The night before his show the other day, he went to a local karaoke night by himself. And right as they were closing up, he took the mic and sang Thinking Out Loud with a new friend he met at the bar. So if you're ever in a position to sing karaoke with Ed Sheeran, make sure you pick an Ed Sheeran song. Here's Ed with Martin Garrix, Repeat It, 23.

climbing 6 to 22. Animal, that's Cat's Eye. Well, Tame Impala's got a new single out. It could join his hit Dracula with a spot on the countdown. It's called Loser, and the lyrics call himself out for his tendency to sabotage relationships. You might have heard in the Spider-Man brand new day movie. It could land on this chart soon. AT40, Breakout.

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1: House tour, Sabrina Carpenter, down 8 to 20 is our biggest fall of the week. Well, our IR Radio Music Festival, presented by Capital One, is back. 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Catch all your favorites, like BTS, Zara Larsson, Benson Boone, and Stella Lefty will be there for a special performance. Here she is at 19. Boston.

stars, I Just Might. That's 18. Well, Don Tolliver's landed on the countdown twice before, but as a featured artist. His first entry was in 2020 as part of Internet Money's track Lemonade, and again in 2022 with Justin Bieber on Honest. But now he has a solo single that could earn him a spot on his own. It's called E85. It's an AT40 breakout.

0: say.
1: Stupid song, 14, Olivia Rodrigo. Bailey Littrell has a chance to score his first American Top 40 hit, but he's not new to the world of music. He actually started when he was 9 years old, opening for his father's band, the Backstreet Boys. And by 13, he was performing on Broadway. Now at 23, he's got a hit single with some real heat. So Be It, AT40 on the Verge track.

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0: 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My Body Isn't

Somber 13, My Body Isn't Ready. All right, Gracie Abrams is proud of her new album, Daughter from Hell, but she says there's a song on the project that she struggled to listen to back after she wrote it. Her track, Look at My Life, was inspired by a tough situation she went through, and when she heard the finished version, she felt transported right back to that dark place. So it took a while for her not to completely hate the song, but now she's happy with how everything came out. You can hear Look at My Life at AmericanTop40.com. And here's one that was a bit easier to listen to. Hit the Wall, number 12.

demon, Justin Bieber. It's number 11. So the 78th Primetime Emmy Awards are this Monday with the live ceremony hosted by Mariska Hargitay in L.A. The 51st season of SNL is up for Outstanding Variety Series with some big pop stars serving as musical guests this year, like Harry Styles, Olivia Rodrigo, and Sabrina Carpenter. Here she is, Manchild, in 1840 Extra.

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1: Coming up next,
0: we're going to hear from the Jonas Brothers about their upcoming tour, plus the fifth top 40 hit for Teddy Swims now becomes his fifth top 10. This. Oh, I wish I wasn't
2: 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American Top 40.
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15: 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It's Marcus from San Diego. 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It's Rockstar by the one and only Post Malone. Thanks, bro.
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0: These are the 10 biggest songs of the week. You probably know Seth MacFarlane as the mastermind behind comedies like Family Guy and Ted Movies and TV Show. But he's got a new musical project coming that teams him up with some fuzzy friends. I'll tell you about that after Mr. Know-It-All. Teddy Swims. 10.

0: KT40, that is Teddy at number 10. So back to Seth MacFarlane. He's a writer, director, producer, and an actor, but you should know that another one of his talents is a heavenly singing voice. He'll often perform standards by Frank Sinatra with a 55-piece orchestra. And next week, he's set to release an album called Seth MacFarlane Sings the Muppets as part of the 50th anniversary of The Muppet Show. The project promises fan favorites from The Muppets catalog like Together Again and Rainbow Connection, but with a crooning Seth twist. It's due out on the 18th.
1: 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Number 9.

Dominic Fike, Baby Doll, number 8. Well, Steve Lacy scored a number 1 hit back in 2022 thanks to a song called Bad Habit, but he has a new single out that could land on the chart real soon. It's another feature from the soundtrack of Spider-Man Brand New Day. And if you've seen the movie, you might remember this one from the end credits, set to calming scenes of New York City. It's called Oh Yeah, an AT40 breakout. Come on.

0: number 7 on 1840. So let's go back to the Jonas Brothers. At the end of the month, they're set to kick off the Burning Up tour all over again, which will take them across North America playing the exact set list from their 2008 tour along with some hits from their latest album sprinkled in. I was talking to Nick, Kevin, and Joe the other day, and they told us that longtime fans will love the show, but there's something for the new members of Team Jonas too. Here's Nick.
1: I think that this is the perfect way to come to your first Jonas Brothers concert. You know, we're seeing so many people now who weren't even alive back in 08 coming to shows and experiencing not just, you know, the songs from the past, but, you know, the last 7 years of music we've been releasing between Happiness Begins, Greetings from Your Hometown, the album. These are some of the albums we're most proud of in our whole career, and getting to kind of touch on those records and perform for these new fans for the first time while also celebrating, you know, the past is kind of a dream scenario.
0: And here's the new single from the Jonas Brothers, Listen When Sad, 1840 on the Verge track. Dude.

0: Taylor Swift, number six. I knew it. I knew you.
1: Coming up next,
0: Ariana Grande's Two Closer to her 11th number one hit. Plus, Zara Larsson's on the way with the biggest of her three hits this week next.
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2: My constipation with belly pain kept coming back.
3: I'm back!
2: Like her. Future me.
3: You know why I'm here. Our doctor figured it out. Your symptoms keep coming back because it's irritating.

Midnight Sun, Zara at number 5. We're getting real close to number 1. And this next artist has strong ties to the city of Las Vegas after a nearly 10-year residency at Park MGM and having a street named after him earlier this year. But once his world tour was extended by another 30 shows, fans are wondering if and when he'll return to the Strip. Nothing has been announced yet, but based on his current tour schedule, the earliest we could expect him to play a show in Las Vegas is late summer of 2027, because fans all over the world are begging for more Bruno Mars. Risk It All 4. For just a chance.

Hate That I Made You Love Me, Ariana Grande has number 3. All right. Well, Khalid was still a sophomore in high school when his music was discovered on SoundCloud. He was flown out from El Paso, Texas to Atlanta to write some songs on the spot. One of those tracks was Location, which became his first AT40 hit back in 2017. And now he's got a chance to score his 16th entry on the chart. It's a team up with Angiosa, Something Special, an American Top 40 on the Verge track.

in November. But the artist at number two took home an award earlier this year and didn't realize it. He was nominated for Best Dance Electronic Recording and totally forgot. So when the big day arrived, he was back home in Australia, fast asleep. And a few hours later, he woke up to his hundreds of texts on his phone congratulating him because Tame Impala had won a Grammy. We'll find out if this is his next hit to win. Teaming up with Jenny, Dracula, number two.

0: Tame Impala and Jenny at number two. So we've made it to the biggest song in the country. And the first two albums by this artist at the top have short titles with single words like Sour and Guts. But she switched up the format for her latest project after her producer suggested a longer title, You Seem Pretty Sad for a Girl So in Love. And while the name of the album is a mouthful with 10 words, the lead single can now be officially summed by a single digit. One.
1: Number one.
2: One.
0: It's Drop Dead. Olivia Rodrigo has the number one song on American Top 40 for 2 weeks in a row.

on top for Olivia Rodrigo. Congratulations there. Drop dead. That's the biggest song of the week. And next weekend, it's our iHeartRadio Music Festival presented by Capital One, taking over Las Vegas. You can watch all the action live on Disney Plus and Hulu. Benson Boone, Zara Larsson, a special performance by Stella Lefty. Stream it all weekend. I'll see you there hosting it, Disney Plus and Hulu, September 18th and 19th. Until then, take good care. We'll talk soon.

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0: 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And Frankie V, thank you for making us that number one preset on our free iHeartRadio app. Debbie's in Wayland. You got a shout out?
1: My mom. She's celebrating her 50th anniversary. So.
0: What's her name?
1: Maureen.
0: Maureen, congrats on 50. We appreciate you having us on, and that's amazing, man. Harry Styles right now, American Girls. Let's Kiss.

0: Wellesley and Lisa back in tomorrow morning. You got Frankie V chilling. Joe's working in Wellesley right now. How's that going?
1: It's going good. I'm sitting at the computer not doing anything. I'm in a daze. I'm on the phone with you. So,
0: okay, so your Sunday work day is going amazing.

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1: No, that's really coming from my brain. These things float around in my cranny.
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Billy and Lisa, Justin, Riley, back in tomorrow morning starting at 6, man. 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It is Frankie V. Thank you for choosing us as your weekend soundtrack.

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That is Stella Lefty Boston. She'll be there in Vegas next weekend at our 2026 iHeartRadio Music Festival. Frankie V here on Kiss 108, getting out of here. Back in tomorrow afternoon alongside my brother Mikey V and Gianna. Enjoy your day.

it's Riley on Kiss 108, Boston's number one hit music station. It looks like Taylor Swift is officially back in her country era. She got nominated for Single of the Year at the CMA Awards with I Knew It, I Knew You. Then she posted a picture of that on her Instagram story saying that she has not yeed her last haul and that she'll be live at the Country Music Awards. So hopefully that brings her luck.

It's Riley on Kiss 108. Bruno Mars played two shows at Gillette last weekend, which were off the charts amazing. But something that people didn't realize is that his opener, DJ Pee-wee, is actually Anderson .Paak, who he has Silk Sonic with. Bruno brought him back out on stage for them to perform together. People didn't realize it was the same guy. For just a chance.

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Drop Dead, which Olivia Rodrigo opened her Daisy Chain Fields Festival with. I'm curious to know if she'll stick with that when she plays her three sold-out shows at The Garden. Kiss 108.

it's Riley on Kiss 108, and I know people are still mourning summer, but I am so excited for September because the Patriots are back, and the Bruins play their first game in exactly a week.

It's Riley on Kiss 108, Boston's number one hit music station. Bruno Mars played two sold-out shows at Gillette last weekend. And one thing that I loved seeing, besides him kill it on stage, was people walking around in his really cool merch. He's one of those people that has his face on everything, but it actually looks cool. It's not tacky.

0: It's Riley on Kiss 108. Sabrina Carpenter really made a name for herself as a fashion girly because she's been dressed by Dior for a while now. Well, they teamed up, Dior and Sabrina, because they have a new campaign with A24. So Sabrina is back showing off her acting chops for this.
1: Thank you for dinner, baby. 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

You can always tell when an artist is having the time of their life on a tour because they don't want it to end. And that's literally Harry Styles. Before he announced his 25 additional tour dates, he sent out an email to his fans saying, I don't know what I'm going to do when this tour is over. And that's why he expanded it. I mean, I think that's how we're all feeling too, Harry.

It's Riley on Kiss 108. There are some songs that I'll hear on TikTok first, but just think that they're, you know, a TikTok hit. This one is not one of them. I love this song, Baby Doll, Dominic Fike. I can't move.

song could ever say. It's Riley on Kiss 108. Taylor Swift recently said that she loves her country roots, and the 20th anniversary of debut is coming up in October. I feel like we could get a re-recording. I heard you.

It's Kiss 108. We might be wrapping up summer because we are actually pretty well into September at this point. But this song is one of the summer hits. Hate That I Made You Love Me

0: It's Riley on Kiss 108, Boston's number one hit music station. Bruno Mars played two shows at Gillette last weekend, and the best part might have been his opener making this joke.
1: This is Gillette, right? You might have been with your mistress.
0: That was DJ Pee-wee, aka Anderson .Paak, who then came out to sing Silk Sonic with Bruno, and people didn't realize it was the same guy. For just a chance.

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1: 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These things float around in my cranny.
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It's Riley on Kiss 108, and Ariana Grande truly is that girl who is not afraid to flex that she is back with her ex, Ricky Alvarez. She was seen running into his arms backstage after she wrapped up the Eternal Sunshine tour a couple weeks ago. I'm not gonna lie, it was kind of cute.

It's Riley on Kiss 108. Dua Lipa truly has so many hits that sometimes one has a resurgence that I'm like, oh my God, I love that song. And that's what's happening with Training Season right now. It is blowing up on TikTok because people are using it as a manifestation track.

It's Riley on Kiss 108, Boston's number one hit music station. Harry Styles said he doesn't want this tour to end, so he added 25 new tour dates to his Together Together tour. Unfortunately, he won't be coming to Boston. But if you don't mind hopping on a flight, he'll be in Phoenix, Dallas, LA, Toronto, Atlanta, and Chicago, as well as six European cities. That could be really fun.

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It's Riley on Kiss 108. Thanks for letting me take over your Sunday afternoon. The Countdown with Billy and Justin is up next. So stay here. They have everything you need to know, and they work really hard. I can't.

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6: Welcome into the Kiss Top 30 Countdown, everybody, otherwise known as your 30 biggest songs in the city this week. Ariana Grande looking to make it 3 weeks in a row at number one. She also dropped a surprise project this week. Taylor Swift hits number one in the country music charts, and she's going to join us to break down some of the lyrics from that song. Bruno Mars had so many great moments from the sold-out shows out of Gillette this week. We've got some of those, and we'll get right into it. We'll start with last week's number three song. We gave it to Harry Styles, who is back at Madison Square Garden this weekend with American Girls.

0: Kiss 108, the Kiss Top 30 Countdown, Harry Styles, American Girls, number 3 on the countdown last week. And he had some fun with a couple of the pregnant fans at his show in New York this week.
1: Lindsay, are you okay? Stay seated. It won't offend me. Everyone who isn't pregnant, I will be expecting you to dance with us in the next 20, 30 minutes. Lindsay gets a pass. I'll take a load off. Take a step, get a water, whatever you need. We're here for you. You're also pregnant. You can take a seat.
0: Such a cool guy. By the way, last week he also added some dates to his tour, which is pretty cool. Olivia Rodrigo, don't forget, 3 shows, October 15th, 17th, and 18th. Justin, we're going to be broadcasting live from a pre-show there, right?
2: Yes, yes, at Play, right outside the Garden. You can come with us, you can hang out with us, and also walk right into the Garden before the show.
0: And Drop Dead was the runner-up in the countdown last week at number 2. I know.

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3: 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Well, I knew it. I knew you. She was also on three country radio programs to talk about her song, including the intentional double meaning of the lyrics.
4: Sometimes you'll try to have like a double meaning in a line. The first line of the song is, I knew you through the days of the blades of the grass in summer. And the double meaning of that is, first of all, there's the word days, it's spelled D-A-Z-E in the lyrics, but you could also, if you wanted to think of it as days, D-A-Y-S, you could perceive it as that. But I thought of it as like a childhood days of like you look back and you see this sort of like blurry, beautiful memory that's kind of blurry at the edges. And the blades of the grass in summer, that harkens back to childhood and playing and using your imagination. But also there's the added meaning of, they're toys. They can only see up to the height of blades of grass.
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3: Like Taylor Swift. Meantime, her Opalite is still on the countdown this week at number 30. I had it.

Kiss on our way to Kiss Top 30 Countdown. Cat's Eye Animal this week on the countdown at number 29. Don't forget Cat's Eye coming to the TD Garden October 28th. And the big news this past week, they are going to be in the lineup for the new season of Saturday Night Live. In fact, they'll be in the season premiere September 26th. And from the New York Knicks, Jalen Brunson will be the guest host. Here's Ariana Grande's Twilight Zone this week at number 28.

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1: Kiss 108, Kiss Top 30 Countdown. Audrey Hobart, Sumi, number 27 on the countdown. Don't forget, Somber is coming to the TD Garden. More shows still pouring into the Boston area, Justin, even though that now, officially, we're into the fall season. It was an incredible summer in Boston, at Gillette, all of the venues in and around Boston. But the TD Garden has had more shows than ever.
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1: Oh, TD Garden.
2: Jingle Ball is coming. That's all we can say, but
1: well,
2: it's coming.
1: Somber will be in the Garden November 18th, and on the countdown, his home record is number 26.

0: Kiss 108, the Kiss Top 30 Countdown. Sabrina Carpenter, that's Busy Woman this week at number 25. Malcolm Todd coming to MGM Music Hall September 26th. Todd says he's just a regular guy who does regular guy things.
1: You know, I'm just hanging out. Like, I love to just kick it and be with, you know, people I love.
2: You sound like Mickey Mouse. A little bit, right?
1: I like to play sports. Like, I like to play basketball. I like to eat food and read and watch TV and, you know, just another guy.
2: Hang out with Minnie.
0: It's just really boring, isn't it?
2: A little bit. Yeah, I think I do more than that.
0: Anyway, Malcolm Todd, Earrings, number 24 on the countdown. See you.

0: Get out of this.
1: Malcolm Todd, the Kiss Top 30 Countdown. That's Earrings at number 24. We just heard all about Malcolm Todd and what he's into. How about Carrie Underwood covering Limp Bizkit's Break Stuff on stage this week?

0: Yeah, she went full send on this. She had the whole outfit on with the hat. I loved it. I mean, she's a country star.
1: Yeah, she could pretty much do it all. I've always liked Carrie Underwood, even when she won American Idol that far back, and she's had quite a career.
0: Oh, my God. Yeah, you got to see the video. If you haven't seen it, look it up.
1: We're going to take a break. Gracie Abrams has something new in her agenda, and we've got it for you next. Stand by.
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